0: that song title really applies to everything I'm going to lay out on Amari Hampton. Again, he was ultra efficient when he was on the field last season. A 25.6% missed tackle rate. Off the charts good. He was number 11 in yards created per touch. Number 11 in yards after contact per attempt. He is going to be the main man. He is going to be a money man. If you tell me on the over on this, the only thing that is going to prevent him from getting to 1,000 yards this season is a major injury, and it's going to have to happen early in the season. If you can guarantee me 13 games, he is going to crack the 1,000-yard mark, and all I need is 926 to cash on this, running behind a top-10 offensive line. Oh, the Marion Hampton, gobble it up!
1: Oh, baby. All right, there you go. Sledgehammer for the second day in a row. Yesterday it was me on Aaron Rodgers over passing touchdowns. Brad breaks it out for Marion Hampton. We got to hit a break. I will say really quickly, Justin Herbert, over 3,600 passing yards. He threw it for 37-27 last year. That was with a shamble offensive line. If the line is healthy and Mike McDaniel comes in and Justin Herbert can't top 3,600 passing yards, then, yeah, trade him and get whatever you can back from for him. And again, that's assuming he stays healthy here, which he has largely been throughout his career. So Herbert over passing yards, my favorite play for the Chargers this year. All right, we got to take a break. We'll debate over under team wins after we talk with Shannon Farron, who's going to join us next. Covers the Chargers. She's the sideline reporter, and she's also the host of Gary and Shannon on iHeartRadio. We'll talk with Shannon Farron when we return. Ask her some of the big questions revolving the Bolts heading into 2026. He's Brad Evans. I'm Pat Boyle. This is BetMGM Tonight on Westwood One Sports.
2: We know you're jonesing for some football just like we are. NFL training camps begin opening in 7 days. And yes, we're counting. You're home for the NFL. Westwood One Sports.
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22: 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To be arrested for boating under the influence, ironically referred to as a buoy, police use the same standard of impairment as an officer does to make a DUI arrest. 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

0: nostro argentino. Asistencia de Leo con la derecha. Por aquí no, por allá sí.
1: I saw Bill Simmons tweet, the second goal almost broke Andres Cantor. Yeah, I would agree. That is that is an incredible call. It's an incredible call, but you can tell he's struggling. He is holding on to whatever little bit of voice he has left, but you see something enough times, you think you would be able to believe it when you see it. And it felt like it was coming. Once England did that, Argentina peppered. They had 13 shots in the second half. The majority of those coming in the final 25 minutes. Once England sat back, they had two shots hit the post, but it was coming. It was coming. It was inevitable. But even then, I still couldn't believe it when I saw it. Messi again. Both of the assists of the Argentina goals. The GOAT putting his stamp on what has already been the greatest soccer career of all time. And now he's got a chance to go back-to-back to finish off a legendary, probably never duplicatable career ever again. 310-840-4910. It was fun. It was a fun watch. It was a fun watch. For sure. And I didn't have a dog in the fight, honestly. I'm kind of, as great as Messi's greatness in Argentina are, I don't want him to win again. I usually root against England when it comes to soccer. Somebody that's Irish. I don't know if that needs to be explained more than that. I always root for Italy and Team USA. Italy didn't even make it. They're a disgrace. Team USA knocked out by Belgium. I used to hate Spain because they've dominated Italy, their fair share. Italy's also beaten them, but I want Spain to win this thing on Sunday. But man, you can't deny Messi's greatness. You can't, even at 39. He's been the best player in this tournament. All right, 310-840-4910. We'll take a short break. When we come back, we've got a bunch of tweets that I want to get to. You can tweet me at PapaWheel44 and have your thoughts on this World Cup game today, on the final on Sunday. And more importantly for me, the biggest takeaway from Argentina's stunning comeback, it's on England's manager, Thomas Tuchel. He blew the game. Playing prevent defense way too early. Way too early. So we'll get your thoughts again. You can tweet me at PapaWheel44. You could call, you could text 310-840-4910. We'll get all of your reactions when we return. I'm Pat Boyle. 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
1: 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We represent good people facing DUI and BUI charges. While we're all aware that driving under the influence is a crime, not as many of us realize that boating under the influence is also a crime that carries serious consequences. With summer here, Reynolds Defense Firm is seeing an increase in the number of good people arrested for having too much to drink and then operating a boat or a jet ski. 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To be arrested for boating under the influence, ironically referred to as a buoy, police use the same standard of impairment as an officer does to make a DUI arrest. Buoys also have similar consequences to a DUI, including fines, probation, even jail. 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
8: We talk a lot here about ultra-processed foods and the many ways in which they can negatively impact your health. They've been linked to weight gain, obesity, type 2 diabetes, cardiovascular disease, even cancer. And now a new study out of UCSF found that high ultra-processed food intake was associated with something called intramuscular fat, which is exactly what it sounds like. That's fat inside your muscles, which can cause them to become weaker. Now, in this particular study, the researchers noticed more wear and tear and pain in people's knees because of weakened thigh muscles. Cutting back on ultra-processed foods isn't easy. The CDC estimates at least half the calories in our diet come from ultra-processed foods. But if you're looking to eat cleaner, cutting out sugar-sweetened beverages, that may be the best number one thing you can do to try and get started. I'm Dr. Sanjay Gupta, helping you live a better life.
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0: Triunfo argentino. Asistencia de Leo con la derecha. Por aquí no, por allá sí.
1: Once again, man, the Telemundo call didn't even do it justice, man. Electric atmosphere out in Atlanta tonight as Argentina punches their ticket to the World Cup final. They will lock horns with Spain coming up on Sunday. Lionel Messi, man, continuing to strut his stuff, showing off his greatness. Now 10 assists in the World Cup knockout stage, 6 more than any other player in at least the last 60 years. And then he's recorded a goal or an assist.

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0: 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Here's Chris Black and Adam Abdallah.
1: That's right. Broadcasting from the great city of Chicago each and every day. A smoky Chicago. I mean, you know what it really looks like outside, Abdallah? Because, you know, as most of the Northeast and the Midwest dealing with smoke coming down from Canada and the wildfires, it really it reminds me of when people tell us that, like, back in the 70s, people could smoke on airplanes, right? Like, and there's just a haze in the cabin.
2: Yeah.
1: That like, we're looking out to downtown Chicago, and there is it looks like you're at a bonfire. That's how much smoke is in the city of Chicago
2: right
1: now.
2: I got off the train today, and someone in front of me, like, got up right as they got off the train, stopped and, like, lit a cigarette. And I was like, just breathe.
1: just breathe it
2: just
1: in,
2: breathe.
1: Man.
2: What are you, why are you, that's double. What are you doing? That's double fisting a cigarette. What are you doing? Just breathe.
1: Easy. One at a time. It's a Thursday, so now it's time for some Over and Under with Raj. He's in Parts Unknown in Colorado. That's right.

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0: Here's Chris Black and Adam Abdallah.
1: Argentina won in their semifinal game yesterday against England, 2-1. They will now play Spain on Sunday at 3 Eastern in New York, New Jersey Stadium, or MetLife, as the rest of us call it, for the World Cup final.
2: You just got fined by FIFA.
1: Nah, we don't work for FIFA. 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We will watch the soccer, though, on Sunday, Argentina and Spain, and throughout the World Cup here on the show. 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
1: wow,
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Now, let me ask you this. Y'all check out Bag Fest in New York City today. It was supposed to be Fanatics Fest. It's just that the biggest bag in the world chose to turn it into Bag Fest. Yes, of course, I am referring to LeBag, a.k.a. LeBron James. Now, don't get too excited, because if you're expecting a decision from LeBag today at Bag Fest, then you were very wrong. You didn't get that. Unfortunately, the indecision continues. Of course, he would not use a platform like that to make his big announcement. I mean, come on. He had to use the platform.

0: Alrighty, folks, welcome. After a day hiatus, we have returned. Tis Sports Talk, tis Thursday. 95-3 the score. How's it going? How you doing? The All-Star break is over. Once upon a time, the All-Star break for Sports Talk Radio was like torture. I took off. I used to take my vacation just the Friday before the Sunday. That was the last game of the regular season before they had the home run derby and the ESPYs and the All-Star game and all that stuff that really doesn't matter. I'd be like, I'm out of the contest, off to the Oregon coast or New York or whatever. But this year, of course, there was the World Cup. Now, with the growth of the WNBA and with the NBA offseason packing so much wallop, the NFL really not having an offseason, it's actually tolerable. But it's over. Literally, the Phillies and the Mets are about to throw the first pitch post-ASB at Citizens Bank. Not at the bank, at the park named for the bank. That would be a tight squeeze. So you got that going for you, which is nice. Our return to the airwaves, baby, means at the bottom of the hour, Aaron Fentress of the Oregonian will be in. Actually, be curious to know what his take has been on these other sports aside from what we usually talk about, the NBA and the University of Oregon athletics, be it the World Cup, the ESPYs, the British Open, stuff like that. Oh, that's another thing this week. Get you through the start of the British Open. And what else we got going? Oh, yeah. Our summer tour. At 4:30, Jordan Moore, who's part of the USC radio broadcast team, that's a big one. September 26th, down at Le Colisée, between the Ducks and the Trojans. We'll get the lowdown because Jordan being in SoCal, obviously with the World Cup, playing 8 matches at SoFi. He went to a match at SoFi and in Seattle. So we'll get a personal angle on this incredible 2026 World Cup soccer event. I've got NFL notes. I've got our text line at 321-0824. 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Anybody got any fun plans for your summer vacation? Anybody doing anything unique? Have any of you traveled to see the World Cup? I've heard from a couple of you who were up in Seattle. I'm just trying to, you know, when I think about bucket lists for sporting events, I honestly don't think of international. I think about Ohio State, Michigan, maybe football at the Big House, Duke, North Carolina, Cameron Indoor or the Dean Dome, maybe an Iron Bowl, seeing a conference final between like the Red Wings and the Avalanche in Detroit, in Hockey Town. Bears, Packers for the NFC title at Lambeau, or maybe Soldier, which is not for long. But I would imagine seeing EPL, like at Liverpool, taking on Man United. I mean, just imagine being in a crowd of a late season matchup with a lot on the line. You know, rivalries that date back to the 1870s or 1880s. Or could you imagine if, like, there was a World Cup matchup between Brazil and Argentina in, like, a knockout round? And if it was held somewhere in South America? Oh, Maron. That'd be pretty cool. I've gotten to see the Yankees in the World Series, the Knicks in the NBA Finals a million years ago. But in my sports heart and soul for eternity, saw the Islanders in the NHL playoffs and won a Stanley Cup final game. Jets and Giants, I never saw a Super Bowl, but I've seen them in the playoffs. I'll tell you one thing. I am not big on instigating, especially my age now, where you'd just be like, what are you, an idiot? Well, please don't answer that. That was rhetorical. But I would absolutely love to go to Jerry's World, Giants, Cowboys, NFC Championship on the line, and wear a 56 jersey. And just be quiet. And by the way, pay for really good seats. You know, mezzanine box, 50-yard line. Probably cost an arm and a leg, but totally worth it. So, fill me in. I was reading a story, and I saw some of the video about LeBron James, who's been in public now for the first time since he told the Lakers he'd be joining another team. And so he taped his podcast at something called Fanatics Fest in New York. And would that have been an opportune time today to reveal decision two? Tyrese Halliburton, who the guest co-host, of course, now a member of the Pacers, who blew out his Achilles in last year's playoffs, not the one that just passed, 2025. And so they were at the Javits Center in NYC, and about 5,000 people showed up. And Halliburton, soon as the show got going, was like, so, is there a decision to be made? And James kind of went back at him. Hey, we just talked about this. This is not going to be on his agenda. The thing is, of the many wonderful things LeBron has done with his foundation for education, he's incredibly philanthropic. You know, the things that annoy people are his Russia side. I mean, the actual country of Russia, his ego is that big. And many of us kind of chortled or chuckled at the thought of, after the season ended when the Lakers got run in the second round, that, is that it for him? Is he retired? It's like, wait a minute. Sit down. Here's a Valium and a shot of Jack Daniels, because you need to way dial it down because you're nuts. You really think the LeBron James we've seen and come to know is in any way, any chance, even a scintilla of a chance of not milking an entire farewell tour out of this thing? And now that the NBA season is over and how much of the NBA summer league could you really drink in before you're like, I need to take up painting or do some yard work and accomplish something rather than just watch too much of this. I mean, if you're a scout or a media member and it's your job to provide coverage of the, if you walk the beat for any of the 30 NBA teams, okay. But as a fan sitting at home, I mean, there's got to be a limit to how much exhibition you could watch. So now that we know he's going to play at least another year, we also know this is kind of it for the NBA offseason. You know, you've had the trades, you've had the Giannis relocation and Jaylen Brown and whatever else has happened personnel-wise and signings and trades and the draft and all that. It's like, check, check, check, check, check, check, check, check, check. One thing is left. Where's LeBron going to play? And to reiterate my belief, to think he's not going to milk this for as much attention as possible. My guess would be Spain and Argentina for the World Cup on Monday. Get to Wednesday where nobody's even talking about the British Open. NFL camps are pending, and it's like now there is a big gaping hole in the sports world looking for a story, because he announces that in the morning. I mean, that is going to be a dominant story for that day and into the next day. Then baseball and training camps and, media days for college football and all that will take its rightful spot in our sports talk hierarchy. So between he and Rich Paul, his agent and the CEO of Clutch Sports, my guess is if they don't know exactly, they have a pretty damn good idea. And the reveal will come when it's most beneficial. And honestly, with the way things operate now, could you really blame them? All right. Before we take a break and start moving the show forward, they're underway on at Public House. Our friends with that wonderful location, 418 A Street in Springfield. It's the annual Pacific Northwest Fest. 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The cocktails from the Whiskey Lab crew, the food from all the purveyors there, Moy Pokey Grill, Shalash, Black Market Barbecue, all of them. 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All right, we'll take a break. We'll be back. More sports talk next.
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9: A better life with Dr. Sanjay Gupta.
10: When we talk about how much exercise someone should get, current guidelines call for about 150 minutes of moderate intensity exercise or 75 minutes of vigorous intensity exercise every week. New study out of the UK makes a strong case for vigorous exercise if and when you can do it. Now, researchers determined that even little bursts of vigorous exercise can significantly reduce someone's risk of 8 different diseases: dementia, type 2 diabetes, fatty liver disease, chronic respiratory disease, chronic kidney disease, immune-mediated inflammatory diseases, major cardiovascular events, and atrial fibrillation. We're not talking about complicated training programs here. Just work with what you can into your everyday life. If you are breathless and unable to speak in complete sentences, then you've hit the mark. I'm Dr. Sanjay Gupta, helping you live a better life.

0: Alrighty, folks. Welcome back. Excuse me, Sports Talk 95.3 The Score. Good to have you in. So, having yesterday off, I was able to kind of hunker down, watch a chunk of the World Cup. And, you know, I was watching it on Fox with John Strong, who does a terrific job. But Andras Cantor on Telemundo. Man, that guy just makes it fun, entertaining, passionate, loving it. And down 2-1, of course, late, Argentina struck.
1: Messi para enganchar. Buena esta para Enzo, que vuelve a probar. ¡Gol!

0: I don't know a billionth of the history compared to what, you know, I've learned and been a part of is the NFL and the NBA and the NHL and MLB and college football and college basketball and the PGA, hell, even the PBA, the Pro Bowlers Association, I probably know a little more history about. But as we welcome you back to Sports Talk, 95.3 The Score, 284-8571, your Alliant Power Oregon Fuel Injection Hotline. I didn't realize what England was actually trying to accomplish. No team has ever won a World Cup with a foreign manager. And I'm guessing that once upon a time, say, the first half of World Cup play, you know, that started in 1930 through the 80s, I would imagine with just the way travel was and expenses and magnitude and TV and all that, it just seems like a natural fit. So, for example, in 1982, when Italy won, their manager was Enzo Berzo, who now has actually an award named after him for the Italian Football Manager of the Year, posthumously. And I learned only two have even reached a World Cup final. George Rayner of England took Sweden to the 1958 final, falling to Pelé and Brazil. Then in 1978, an Austrian led the Netherlands to the final game, losing to Argentina. And, you know, you go through, how often have we said, how often has a great player become a great manager or a coach? And, you know, talk about the NFL. And, you know, you look at Mike Ditka was a player who won a Super Bowl as a player and then as a coach. And you can get into baseball and how often many of the great players have failed in the front office or as managers. But in the history, only three men have won a World Cup as a player. Then again, and because of what I just said, that's got to be something pretty special. Winning a World Cup as a player, how huge is that? And then doing it again as a manager. Franz Beckenbauer, I actually knew that when there was two Germanys, West Germany, as a player, one of the great ball handlers that has ever existed, just controlled the game. We went and saw him in the old North American Soccer League in the mid-70s, and it felt like every time he got the ball, he would just dribble, dribble, dribble in between, through midfield, and then get it to one of his strikers in a position to score. So the West Germans won it in 1974. He won it as manager in 1990. Then there was a fellow by the name of Mario Zagallo, a teammate of Pelé in 1958 and 62, two World Cups as a player, then as manager in 1970, and finally, I'm not guaranteeing the pronunciation here, Didier Deschamps of France in 1998, then 2018. No question, I have learned more and watched more soccer since June 11th when this started than I have in my whole life. And I've watched, but I have just been so engaged with this thing. I found this event, this tournament, this chase for a substantial international title just absolutely captivating. We'll get into what happened yesterday and what lies ahead on Monday. But now we must break. I must break you. We'll be back. Aaron Fentress of the Oregonian talking many things next.
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0: Alrighty, folks, welcome back. Good to have you in. It's a Thursday. We are smack dab in the middle of July. All-Star break is over. We've got the World Cup down to a final. And, of course, we're counting it down to college football season and the NFL season. 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Mr. Fentress, how's summer 2026 been treating you?
1: Oh, not bad, not bad. Just have been having some time off. Big Ten Media Days in, what, 10 days? Heading to Chicago for that. So the madness will start up here shortly.
0: Oh, yeah. Cool for you to get back to Chicago. So
1: it would be cool if the Cubs were in town. They're out of town. Unbelievable.
0: With all your clout, you couldn't have got them to switch their schedule and play a game at Wrigley.
1: Bro, I tried. I called them. I let them know. They kept saying, "Who is this again?"
0: Yeah.
1: "Aaron Fentress, man." They're like, "Yeah, we don't know you. Bye."
0: Yeah, I'll put you on hold, and we come back with Aaron who? All right. So let's goof around a bit. I'll give you a sporting event that's either taking place now or recently. Tell me if you watched, if you paid any attention, if you care. The MLB All-Star Game, first time not on network TV, on Netflix, which I have. I got to tell you, for the first time since I watched my first All-Star Game in 1969, I didn't even think about it. How about you?
1: Really?
0: Yeah.
1: Wow. I thought about it. It was on. I didn't pay a ton of attention to it. So, like, it was on in the background. But of the All-Star games, like, the Major League Baseball All-Star game, to me, still holds some validity because no pitcher wants to get lit and no batter wants to look bad. So they're all going to try their best, unlike, you know, other All-Star games. But maybe I've just seen too many, and maybe I'm lesser in touch with everyone in the league. Like, sometimes I see clips of All-Star games from, like, the 90s. You see Griffey and Frank Thomas and Sandberg and Sosa and Ripken and Lark, like all those faces and names. That means more to me because I just remember being more into it. Whereas now I'm older, I'm just not as into it. And so I'm like, who's that guy? I'm like, that's so and so. I'm like, yeah, is he good? Well, clearly he's an All-Star game, Dad. What do you think? So I think age has done it for me, right? I'm not as enamored with it as I used to be. But I still think the All-Star game, the MLB All-Star game, is still a pretty legitimate event.
0: Yeah, and by the way, great batting performance by the NL. No runs, 15 strikeouts. So if you were looking to grab attention, maybe not the way to go about it. But so I've always been kind of a soccer fan-ish. You know, I got to see Pele play in the 70s in New York. I've watched more soccer the last month than I have in my life combined. We've talked 8,242,000 times. I don't know if we've ever mentioned soccer. So did Fentress catch any of the World Cup now? Did you care at all?
1: My son kind of got into it. He's been playing the FIFA video game, and he actually went up to a game in Seattle.
0: Whoa!
1: He's been caught it. Yeah, so he's had it on. He's 19. He's had it on, so when it's on, I'll glance at it. But I haven't sat down and watched it, and I just realized last night that the Final Four took place, right? And Messi had some amazing assist or something.
0: Yeah.
1: Someone got a header against Argentina. I just learned some really bad things about Argentina recently, too. But anyway, so who's in the final now?
0: Oh, it's Argentina and Spain on Monday.
1: Wait, who?
0: Spain.
1: Against who?
0: Argentina.
1: Well, the Argentina lost.
0: No, Argentina won. The final is Spain-Argentina on Monday for the World Cup.
1: Oh. Oh, does Messi play for Argentina?
0: Yeah. I think you just kind of answered my question.
1: See, I thought Messi beat Argentina. There you go, right there.
0: Wow.
1: That's how much I know about soccer.
0: That's an explanation. Yeah, if you learn about Argentina and harboring Nazis and things like that, you might be a little turned off. But
1: yeah, there's some recent stuff, too. But, yeah, soccer just doesn't Yeah, it's never. I respect it, but I just have no interest in watching it.
0: Clearly, as you just made that obvious.
1: Would that be like saying Walter Payton played for the Packers or something like that?
0: Right. No, that would be somebody in South America or Europe hearing about it and go, Walter Payton, he played for the Lions, right? You'd be like, oh, my God, no, please.
1: Exactly. Okay. It was on that level? All right. Oh, I'll wear it.
0: So the ESPYs first aired in 1993. With the legendary Valvano speech. I remember in the early days when there literally was nothing happening around the All-Star break, but and they're wise to have it now when there's no baseball, and even though the Knicks were prominent, from what I understand, I don't watch that. I don't care. Has Fentress ever had any interest in the ESPYs?
1: Not really. I think I've probably had it on in the past and maybe watched it a little bit, but we don't need award shows for sports because the leagues are basically, they end with an award show. Like, you award your champion, you award your MVPs and your All-Stars. I don't need a show to give out awards. And music's different because, you know, you don't have any event or competition, so you have your awards for the best music of the year and best movie of the year. Art's different than sports, so I've never seen the reason for it, and I never cared who won this or who won that. They've had some funny comedians in the past who probably danced on the borderline of being inappropriate.
0: Yeah.
1: Like, what's his face from SNL? Norm MacDonald.
0: Right. Talking about O.J. murdering.
1: Did he make the O.J. joke?
0: He always made the O.J. joke.
1: Yeah, he made one on the FCC. Everyone was like, whoa. what was the one? There was one year or two where he roasted the hell out of somebody. Oh, my God.
0: No, Norman, anyway, he never held back. We know that.
1: Yeah, he was great. So that, for me, like, I'll just watch the clips and then come. Yeah, so no, I'm not into the ESPYs, sorry.
0: Yeah, the ESPYs to me, I remember talking about it years ago, would be like if they had the entertainment awards and everybody who won an Emmy, a Grammy, a Tony, and an Oscar, and it's like, so you're going to, they already won the award. What more do you need?
1: Right.
0: Talk with Aaron Fentress of the Oregonian. NBA Summer League, The thing about that is it starts right after the draft, so the guys are fresh in mind, and you get to see the high picks as pros. I've caught bits and pieces. Obviously, you covered the NBA for years, but right now, any level of engagement with the NBA Summer League?
1: No. All I've done is I go watch the highlight reel of Caleb Wilson, the Bulls' number 4 pick.
0: Okay.
1: That's all I've done. I was going to, like, sit down and try and watch the game. I just couldn't do it. There's no way I'd watch the Summer League game. But Caleb Wilson's having a good Summer League, so I watched his highlight reel. That's all I needed to see. Everything else, meaningless to me. I've seen some Jan Hansen clips because Blazers people keep tweeting them out. But no, Summer League, yeah. I didn't really pay much attention when I was covering it. I'm just kidding. I paid attention to the Blazers as much as I had to. But no, not much interest in that as well.
0: Right.
1: Man, I'm horrible. What kind of sports fan am I?
0: Same as me. It's just like they're exhibitions at a certain point, and I'm an American fan, and soccer's limited. I care about it, you know, once every 4 years, though. I do watch the U.S. women's national team. By the way, I had to know. It was driving me nuts. Norm MacDonald, 1998, hosting the ESPYs, talking to Charles Woodson. He's like, you won the Heisman. That's something no one can ever take away from you unless you kill your wife and a waiter. Unless, in that case, all bets are off. So
1: That's right.
0: And he said, and apparently everybody was like, oh, because it was only 3 years earlier. Jesus, that's unbelievable.
1: Yeah. That's incredible.
0: So one of your Oregonian colleagues, Alyssa Gary, says two local labor unions, the iron workers and electricians, are pulling their support for Mitch Green running for re-election to city council because he's not all in on funding the Moda Center renovation. I mean, obviously, you're up there. Hell, you used to cover city council. What's the word? What do you make of all this?
1: He responded to that, I believe, saying, well, we'll agree on some other things. I'm kind of at a loss for what's going on. I honestly believe that when they go to vote, I think they're going to get the votes. I would just be stunned that the city council would be dumb enough to let $120 million get in the way of remodeling an arena the city owns when the state and county are going to pay for the other $380 million. And understand, just not being able to understand that if you don't do this, Dundon might take the team. So now you have not dilapidated yet, but you have a declining arena and you have no Blazers. So what are you going to do now? Are you going to end up having to do work on the Moda Center anyway? You're not going to have the help of the state and the county because there's no team. So you're going to spend money at some point anyway to maintain it. You might as well do so now and help make it a palace for your NBA franchise. So I kind of feel like some of these guys are just like, and gals are just posturing because, you know, stick it to the billionaire and no bailout. I've seen press conferences where they have, you know, signs, no bailouts for billionaires. Like, what? Like, we're not, this isn't one of the, you know, what we classify as a bailout in terms of the government, you know, giving $800 million to save, you know, Wall Street back, you know, in whatever year that was.
0: Late 2008, right.
1: Yeah, or the airlines or something like that. This is an arena you own, and yeah, Dunn's a billionaire, but he doesn't own the arena. So why, and I've done some research on this, like, any owner that's put a bunch of money into a place usually owns part of it, or there's some kind of other incentive for them to do that. So, you know, if I'm the union there, I'm pissed because that's construction work. That's major construction cabbage being thrown around, and the city council some members are waffling on it. So we'll see what happens. I still believe Blazers aren't going anywhere, but I will admit that my eyebrows are being raised by some of the vitriol that's been going on.
0: Yeah. I always backed the union, and I did some research in the city of Portland. Their budget for the next fiscal year is $8.6 billion. And the money, $120 million, sounds like a lot, but it's also money you can get back by having the Blazers in events. I'm sorry.
1: Right. Exactly.
0: Drives me friggin' nuts.
1: Right. And the city is going to get, or the city and our state are going to get a big chunk of change from the purchase, because you paid sales tax.
0: Yeah.
1: There's $4.2 billion, so there's a big chunk of change coming there, too. So I don't know, man. Could you imagine if they lost the Blazers and then, like, the city's trying to get any team ever? Major League Baseball, they come in here, if you can't even keep the Blazers? I don't know.
0: No, I can't see it. I know we are so divided politically, and some people just sit on their hands. Now, they don't need any sports. It's like, all right, you go to the back of the room. You can't be part of this conversation.
1: I saw some people saying, let the Blazers leave. We got the fire now. What?
0: Wow. I mean, I hope they do well, but it's taken the WNBA 30 years to get to the point where you have a big-time contract and salaries, and it's like, that is about as short-sighted and snotty of a response as you can possibly have. All right. Last thought for Aaron Fentress of the Oregonian. We know LeBron is done with the Lakers. He's getting pitches from the Sixers, and of course, we know one thing. He is going to milk the attention for Decision 2 for all it's worth. What's your read here, if you've been paying attention? Who makes sense? Is he all about trying for title number 5 or just the ongoing building of his brand?
1: You know, I'd be speculating because I haven't paid too much attention to this saga right now. If I'm him at this age, I'm looking for the best chance to win. You know, I think that other than that, why are you playing? So, and then why did you just stay in L.A., right? You know, if you don't care about winning. I would understand that the Philly thing would probably pull up the heartstrings there, and then maybe if he's reconciled with Pat Riley in Miami, you go there. But if I'm him, I think if he goes to Cleveland, I think Cleveland's better than Miami and maybe Philly because you got shooters in Cleveland. But if I'm him, I'm going to Miami. I'm going back to Miami. The only problem is he, Giannis, and Bam together, not very good shooters, so you better go find some shooters. But I would go back to Miami and see if I can win one with those guys, playing point forward, play the Magic Johnson role. Yeah, that's what I would do. I wouldn't go to Philly only because Embiid's such a wild card.
0: Absolutely. By the way, that would be a hell of a front line with the Heat. But like you said, he'd have to leave some money on the table to bring in some snipers. Right. Folks, he's Aaron Fentress of the Oregonian, always kind enough with his time and insights online, OregonLive.com. On the X platform at Aaron J. Fentress. Enjoy your downtime, because once it starts, there's no looking back until June. Appreciate you coming on. And we'll talk real soon. And like you said, we got to get out and golf and make fun of each other.
1: All right, sounds good.
0: Take it easy. All right, Mr. Fentress, checking in from the north. Actually, I think he said he just got off the golf links. So, I have next week off. When he and I finally get together and get out and play some golf, oh, it's got to be documented, because it's going to be one for the ages, to say the least. All right, 284-8571, your Alliant Power Oregon fuel injection hotline, which brings us to break time. We'll be back. We'll have an update and wrap up the 3 o'clock hour.
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21: 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But every night when you go to get some Z's, how often do you really think about the temperature in your bedroom? Temperature may be one of the most underappreciated factors in sleep. That's according to the Senior Vice President of Research and Scientific Affairs at the National Sleep Foundation. We often hear about lights and screens and stress, but even modest changes in temperature and airflow can influence both how quickly you fall asleep and how deeply you stay asleep. Most experts will recommend a room temperature of 60 to 67 degrees Fahrenheit. You might also experiment with your sheets and what you actually wear to bed. Play around a bit and see what improves your sleep. You might be delightfully surprised. I'm Dr. Sanjay Gupta, helping you live a better life.
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All right, welcome back, Sports Talk 95.3, The Score. We have landed in the 3 o'clock hour on a Thursday, literally smack dab in the middle of July, counting it down. 15 days here, 31 days next month, that's 46. That is 51 days or 7 weeks from Saturday. The Oregon Ducks start the 2026 season. Where? Here! Why am I yelling? I got the job. Against Boise State. Yikes. It comes so fast. Let's lock down the Alliant Power Oregon Fuel Injection Hotline for a moment and get caught up. 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His name is Jackson Suber. He played collegiately at Mississippi. He has played in one other golf major, the 2024 U.S. Open, where he finished 73rd, and he is your first round leader of the 2026 British Open at 5 under. It is not a who's who atop the leaderboard. Tied for fourth at -3, you got Robert McIntyre, Cameron Young, Bryson DeChambeau, but Sun Jae Im of South Korea, Daniel Brown of England, MJ Dafu of South Africa, and Thomas Detry of Ireland are also up on the leaderboard at one shot back and two shots back. So this is interesting. LeBron James made his first public appearance today. He was in New York doing a live podcast, and he did not reveal his decision. The NBA is investigating the Bucks' 4-year contract with Gary Trent Jr. for possible salary cap circumvention. Think Kawhi Leonard and L.A. And two of the 8 men indicted in an alleged drone and sniper plot to attack the UFC cage fighting show on the White House lawn pled not guilty today to federal conspiracy charges. And MLB is set for its earliest opening day. Next year would be March 27th, except one problem. A lot of people don't think there's going to be a next year. We've got the All-Star break is over. They're playing in the City of Brotherly Love right now, and the Mets are up at Philly 1-0. And good WNBA matchup later tonight. Oh, wait a minute. It's been postponed? The Liberty at the Wings? I have no idea why that might be. On NBA TV, top of the hour, the Portland Fire and the Washington Mystics. I've got to get on that. All right. All updates are brought to you by Frostbrewed Coors Light, cold as the Rockies, which brings us to break time. At the bottom of the next hour, we'll talk some college football. Longtime friend of the show now, Jordan Moore, a broadcaster for USC, will talk Trojan football as we continue our summer tour of Oregon's 2026 opponents. 4 o'clock hour next, 95.3, The Score.

0: How you doing? Welcome to the 4 o'clock hour Sports Talk 95.3 The Score. We've got a little Thursday action. Any big plans for the weekend, the rest of the summer? Looking forward to, what's today, the 16th? Yikes. Week from Monday. Going to spend a week at the Oregon coast, right near Nye Beach in lovely Newport. Always interested to hear about any of you doing anything fun. With me, it's there's no real middle ground when my wife and I vacation. It's either back to New York, which is always fun, but you don't relax when you vacation with my family back in NYC. We're in the city, we're going to Broadway shows and Yankee games, and then dinner with this one, and maybe driving down the Jersey Shore. A lot of times, although not recently, you know, to Vegas, not exactly where you go to kick back and relax. Or the Oregon coast, Steve's happy place. Many, many years ago, when my wife and I first vacationed together at the time in Yahats, and after about a day and a half, she was like, I didn't know you and people from New Jersey even knew how to relax. That's my, you know how you say your happy place? When I get there, it's just like, all right, first of all, I hate to drive any distances. Like I am a big time homebody, but pack up the car, get some music, maybe a podcast, and the next thing you know, it's 2.5 hours or so to Newport from here. Unpack. All right, rented an Airbnb. You know, you got to get the key and the code, and you get in there, make sure we've got the Wi-Fi and everything's as planned, and then just all right. And it starts now. Open the windows, do a little Pink Floyd, and breathe in the air. And all of a sudden, I'm like a different person. It's like I grew up in a different world where there wasn't so much population and traffic and tension and toxicity. And just, it sets a wonderful tone. By the time I get back, we're almost into August. Coach Lanning and the guys will start practice. We'll be talking about Duck football. And I just am in my glory for the rest of August, September through football season, right into basketball and baseball season, right? And all of a sudden, I always feel like, oh my God, it's College World Series time, NBA Finals. And it's like, but I get from August to June based on being able to recharge my batteries. And very frequently now, almost every year, it's at the Oregon coast. 284-8571, the Alliant Power Oregon Fuel Injection Hotline, a way for you to engage, take a run at enhancing our little radio program. You could also text us 321-0824. Oh, by the way, if I mentioned Pink Floyd, and for a couple of decades now, there's been this amazing local tribute band, the Floydian Slips. Know those guys for a lot of years. We've hung out, golfed, played poker. They're in town tomorrow night at the magnificent Cuthbert Amphitheater. And normally I would say if you're a Pink Floyd fan, you should see it. Sure. If you're a music fan, sure. If you have never seen a show at the Cuthbert and you're living here, I don't know. I don't understand. It's one of the most magnificent venues I've ever been to. The setting, the greenery on the river, not a bad seat in the house. There are always great food vendors, a lot to eat and drink. The Kesey's, their service to the community and at these events is second to none. But like I said, tomorrow night, Showtime is 7, and it is a magnificent show. I don't generally come on here and say, go see this, go see that, go see this. See this. I'm looking forward. I'm going to be there. There's going to probably be between me, my sons, and some of our friends, probably the tanning crew is going to be about 14 strong. So maybe consider yourself forewarned. And if I see you and you behave yourself, I may even buy you a cocktail. But anyway, 284-8571, the Alliant Power Oregon Fuel Injection Hotline. So, you know, if you follow baseball and you see that a game scheduled for that day is postponed, you figure, oh, inclement weather. But I was looking at the scoreboard, and there are two WNBA games tonight. One is just underway, our Portland Fire and the Washington Mystics. And the other one was a highly anticipated matchup between the New York Liberty and the Dallas Wings. I mean, right now, outside of Aja Wilson of Vegas, I would say the best player in the league is the second-year stud from UConn, Paige Becker. So I was so stoked to get home and watch this. It was postponed. And I'm like, what the hell would cause a postponement of an indoor arena basketball game? Get this. Mechanical issues with the Liberty's charter flight stranded players on the tarmac for hours. They're unable to arrive in Arlington on time. And the matchup is scheduled for this coming Monday, 5 o'clock our time, back in Big D. There's a new one for you, right? All right, 284-8571, the Alliant Power Oregon Fuel Injection Hotline. Bottom of the hour, talking USC football with Jordan Moore of the Trojan broadcast team. We have had him on not only just talking football, but basketball as well for several years now. I do want to get to some World Cup talk because, first of all, I much appreciate all of your engagement. It's a very easy blanket statement to make. I have never witnessed this much passion, interest, engagement, following, watching, talking about soccer ever. And no, I've been around longer than most. And I will put it this way. When it comes to sports talk radio in this country, nationally, big markets, markets like ours, I would say there's been more talk about this event and the beautiful game in general these last 4.5, almost 5 weeks, than like the previous eternity, quarter century. We're going to celebrate next July 40 years of all sports radio combined. I've never seen anything like it. I've never heard anything like it. But you also have a lot of factors that you throw into the blender that spit out this product that, A, it's the biggest thing ever. It was 32 teams. Now it's 48. The knockout round doubled from 16 to 32. A, the United States was involved and won some matches. B, it's in the United States. So as opposed to the year of the Vuvuzelas or when it was in Qatar, there's no getting up at 4:30 in the morning. There's no issues with time. They've been able to place matches at their leisure, and the TV ratings have just exploded here in America. You know, one match after another is the most in the history. And it's just, I also think there's been a level of training of the average or even passionate American sports fan over this fabulous 2026 World Cup. I mean, what have you learned? Some we knew. You know, I've been following soccer for the better part of a half century. You know, nil equals zero. A shutout is a clean sheet. They use level or the equalizer to say a game has been tied. It's not a game, it's a match. And I went through all of this, and it was actually a fun exercise. 284-8571, the Alliant Power Oregon Fuel Injection Hotline. Before we go to a break, I'm going to get back to that. But first, it's day two at Public House, the annual Pacific Northwest Fest. It runs through Sunday. It's just a fun event. And all the food, all the cocktails are all about using and sharing ingredients from local sources. 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All right, that brings us to break time. Back with more next.
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4: A Better Life with Dr. Sanjay Gupta.
5: When we talk about how much exercise someone should get, current guidelines call for about 150 minutes of moderate intensity exercise or 75 minutes of vigorous intensity exercise every week. New study out of the UK makes a strong case for vigorous exercise if and when you can do it. Now, researchers determined that even little bursts of vigorous exercise can significantly reduce someone's risk of 8 different diseases: dementia, type 2 diabetes, fatty liver disease, chronic respiratory disease, chronic kidney disease, immune-mediated inflammatory diseases, major cardiovascular events, and atrial fibrillation. We're not talking about complicated training programs here. Just work with what you can into your everyday life. If you are breathless and unable to speak in complete sentences, then you've hit the mark. I'm Dr. Sanjay Gupta, helping you live a better life.

0: Enzo Fernandez, the goal scorer. Gonzalez. In for Alexis McAllister. Off the post, second time today. And Spence beats Messi in the loose ball.
1: Still in.
0: Spence might be hurt. Messi resets. Messi driving in. Messi crossing back.
2: Yeah, that was yesterday's call on Fox TV, John Strong, Messi, with the magical crossing after a post was hit for what turned out to be the match winner. Just wow. Just wow. 284-8571, your Lion Power Oregon fuel injection hotline. We were talking about, and I appreciate some of the contributions from you guys, the education in soccer vernacular that many of us have been subject to. Subject is a negative. Learned. How's that? We learned about it's not a field, it's a pitch. It's not a game, it's a match. If you shut somebody out, it's a clean sheet. The sideline, by the way, the touchline. You have common threads. How do you start an American football game with a kickoff? How do you start a soccer match with a kickoff? There exists a give and go in soccer and basketball, more frequently referred to we hoop aficionados as a pick and roll or screen and roll. A breakaway in basketball is in hockey is also a breakaway in soccer, though. In hockey and soccer, you still have to beat the goalie. In basketball, just don't miss the layup or the dunk. And while we're at it, it's goalie in lacrosse or hockey, but a goalkeeper or a keeper in soccer. And feel free to let me know if I'm missing any. When a basketball or a hockey player makes a sweet move or a pass through an opponent's legs, it's putting it between their legs. In soccer, it's called a nutmeg. An own goal, the same. On ice or on the pitch. In basketball, there is now a foul or infraction for what we call flopping. In soccer, exaggerating a fall or faking an injury to get a favorable call is diving. Another thing, if you were watching yesterday with Messi, the two assists, the first, the one to make things level, was he, in essence, he drew a triple team from England. Then he found Enzo

0: but Martinez split two defenders in front of Pickford to bang it home. And you could see it. Byrne went for the header to knock it away, and it, I don't know, an inch over his head, perfectly placed, boom. And a conversation which I find fascinating, and I've been listening to people, already accepted as the GOAT ever. You know, I know the old heads from my generation will bring up the great Pelé, and you can't definitively dismiss him. And, you know, I was fortunate enough to see him play multiple times, never in his prime and never for his beloved brilliant Brazilian national team. And when Pelé retired as a member of the New York Cosmos in the old North American Soccer League, he was 37, but he was not at the top of his game. He was actually a shell of his former self. He would often be substituted out at halftime, and just there's no reason for you to know this, but they had a young, lightning-quick striker named Jomo Sono. But Messi is just the GOAT because of this sustained excellence against superior international and European competition. I mean, winning a World Cup during his era is just more difficult. He already won one, playing for another, and his greatness has not slipped. He's elite. Let me put it this way. Pelé is like Arnold Palmer. And it was almost during the exact same era. Palmer won his first PGA event in 1955. Pelé's World Cup, first World Cup was 3 years later. They are the men who a lot of people credit for kind of widening the scope and interest of the game. And what they always say about Arnie is he brought the game to the masses, because even though it's still a little bit, I mean, golf was viewed as the ultimate snooty, snotty, elitist game, not for everybody. But you would never consider Arnold Palmer to be the GOAT. It's Jack or Tiger. Pelé is important. He's a legend. Messi's the GOAT. All right, 284-8571, your Alliant Power Oregon fuel injection hotline. A little later on in the program, we'll get to some NFL notes. I was fascinated to hear Seahawk rookies are like the end of this week, tomorrow, and then the vets next week. The Niners are going to be over the weekend. I mean, well, camp is breaking. And the Hall of Fame game, it's like 3 weeks from Saturday or 3 weeks from today, I think it is. It's like, wow. It just, Ferris Bueller says, life comes at you fast. You got to be ready. All right. We're going to take a break. When we return, heading for SoCal to talk some Trojan football with Jordan Moore next.
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0: Serving USA. Alrighty, folks, welcome back. Gonna lock up the Lion Power Oregon Fuel Injection Hotline. If we're heading in that direction, we need the bumper music to match. Our summer tour lands at USC. If you think about Ohio State, Texas, Michigan, Oklahoma, it's one of the huge September games. Our guest is a returning champ, part of the Trojan broadcast team on X. Check out USC underscore athletics, also at Moore Sports. Jordan Moore is back. Jordan, great having you as always. How's life down there in SoCal?
1: Yeah, I like the intro. It's plenty hot down here and good surfing weather for the weekend. So it's good. You know, it's starting to be that quiet time of year where there's almost no sports on, and we're just sitting there watching old football games from last year, and I'm ready to start up talking about the new ones.
0: So, well, not football related, but football related. The World Cup has taken this country by storm. I mean, there were 8 matches at SoFi alone. You've been to a couple matches there in Seattle. In LA, we know the competition for eyeballs is severe, but with multiple appearances in your part of the country, how much did this World Cup really captivate the fans and the media in and around LA?
1: Oh, for sure. I mean, I think the whole country has gotten World Cup fever, which has been fantastic. You know, LA is a different kind of city. It's really spread out. So I don't know that you necessarily feel the other the different people from around the world that have come into the city. I was in New York for a week during this as well, and there you could really feel it, right? I mean, it was like Norway took over New York after Brazil had taken over New York, and you're just seeing people in their colors and all those people from their different cultures intermixed with the people sort of going about their everyday lives in New York. You know, L.A. is so spread out that, you know, unless you're going to sort of maybe more of the touristy areas, you're not necessarily feeling that. But I was lucky enough to go to the USA-Paraguay USA's opener at SoFi, and it was just electric, one of the most unique sporting events I had ever been to. And as you said, I was even more lucky to get to fly up to go to Seattle and see the team, see the U.S. play Belgium. Not a very good game, but just an incredible Pacific Northwest atmosphere, and some of the best sports fans certainly in this country are up in that Pacific Northwest area, as you guys know. So it's been a cool summer, and it's nice to have the World Cup as this bridge to get us to football season.
0: Yeah, not as many places to spread out and hide when there are 7.5 million people on the island of Manhattan.
1: Yeah.
0: I would imagine. All right, on to Trojan football season 5 under Coach Riley, still seeking that first major bowl. You get to we'll get to the new defensive coordinator. I had an interesting talk with Yogi Roth of the Big Ten Network, a former SC coach. He feels this is the best roster, the best chance for them to make the playoff. Would you call that a fair evaluation?
1: You know, I think that sort of two separate questions there. So, you know, I think the first one in terms of roster, I certainly think it's the best line of scrimmage roster that USC has had under Lincoln Riley and has maybe had in the last 15 years. So I think the root of most of USC's issues in big games, and particularly since joining the very physical Big Ten, has been at the line of scrimmage. But I think they have the talent, size, and depth on the offensive and defensive line now to really compete. I think at some of the other spots, you know, I think they're hoping that their ability to turn over talent is going to play up. You know, so you know, I wouldn't look at like this year's receiver crew and say, well, it's clearly better than last year's. I mean, last year's had Mekhi Lemon, the Blitzkopf Award winner, and it had Jacoby Lane, who Oregon fans saw, you know, he was pretty dominant in that game in Eugene, you know, and so now it's some maybe a little bit lesser known or maybe more freshmen in that spot. But I think the belief is like Lincoln Riley knows how to produce skilled players on the offensive side. You know, and then defensively, you know, if you're better at the line of scrimmage, will it sort of be the rising tide that lifts all boats on that side? As for the playoff, you know, I think USC's schedule is going to make it very difficult to make the playoff, but I think they have real belief that they can do it. with that said, you know, they have three of last year's best five teams in the country on their schedule, and typically you have to go 10-2 to make the playoff. So they're going to have to beat not only some good teams, they're going to have to beat some really good teams and win a lot of road games to make the playoff. I mean, they might have to go undefeated on the road, which they got better at last year winning road games, but you know, this is a schedule that features Oregon at home, but it also features Ohio State at home. The Trojans go to Indiana, the defending national champions. They go to Penn State, and will probably be the whiteout game at Penn State. They go to Wisconsin. They go to UCLA. It's a schedule to go 10-2 on.
0: Yeah, I was looking, Jordan. There's a gauntlet, and it's two byes in there, but the Ducks and Huskies at home, at Penn State, at Camp Randall, home for Ohio State, then at Indiana. I would imagine people are looking at that and be like, man, if you could survive that, you could survive anything.
1: Yeah, and I think, you know, it's you don't have to go undefeated anymore to have a good season. So, you know, they don't have to be perfect, but they're going to have to, they're really going to have to either just be a great home team where the Coliseum becomes a fortress. And then if you can beat teams like Oregon and Ohio State in your building, well, then anything is possible with that schedule. Or you just have to be a team kind of like Penn State has been up until, you know, they made the coaching change, where they just handle their business in every game that they're favored. And, you know, so that's kind of the other way to do it in college football, right? It's like, USC will probably be favored in 9-10 games this year. So if you just win every single one of those, well, then you're in good position. So it's kind of one way or the other. You know, are you going to be truly elite in the big games to go toe to toe with the best teams, you know, like Ohio State, like Oregon, like potentially Indiana again, or are you just really, really consistent and you have no mishaps? Because if you start bringing in the Washingtons and the Wisconsins and some UCLAs of the world and you know, you lose one of those games, you're in real trouble in terms of making the playoff.
0: Talking USC football with broadcaster Jordan Moore. We know late in 2023 they dismissed defensive coordinator Alex Grinch. I mean, that unit really struggled. Danton Lynn offered stability. He's now off to Penn State. But, man, enter Gary Patterson with that unique scheme, quarter century of excellence. Jordan, what's been the buzz about bringing in the new Hall of Famer to run the defense?
1: Yeah, I mean, you can't have a better resume than Patterson does. So, I mean, I think that's the first and foremost. Anytime you introduce a guy and you start with Hall of Fame and all the different things that he accomplished. And I think the big thing from Lincoln Riley's side was that he schemed against it. He coached against him. So he saw it firsthand when Lincoln was at Oklahoma and Gary Patterson was at TCU. And Lincoln is obviously steeped in Big 12 history. So he knows all about Gary Patterson and really believes that he is as good of an in-game defensive coordinator and schemer as there is in the country. And so, you know, I think that's the real hope at USC is that they can have a little bit of a mastermind on that side of the ball to maximize what talent there is.
0: And when it comes to returning talent, I was looking at that linebacking core. Desmond Stevens, it just blew up as a sophomore. They've got experience. They made a nice portal score in Devin Bryan of Washington, who's back home now. How high are folks on what this linebacker unit might become?
1: Yeah, I think that's the group that everyone's hoping the development will really kick in. You know, so there's a real pivot that USC has made. In the first couple of years under Lincoln Riley, it was open free agency every offseason and going out there and just really raiding the portal to bring in quick fixes and plug holes where you had them. But now in year five, you know, they feel like they are able to be a program that focuses on recruiting and development. And that's what you're hoping with the Desmond Stevens, the guy who's come in and played a lot of ball in his first 2 years at USC and now is on the back half of that college career, becomes a veteran, and hopefully becomes a stalwart in the middle of that defense. And so, you know, I think that is the hope for this coaching staff is that, you know, they can shift more to this model because it allows for more stability, more continuity, and ultimately probably a higher ceiling than going out and just sort of picking up guys that maybe didn't work so much on other teams' rosters.
0: Obviously, you think of the Big Ten. The reputation is running power football. But, man, there's some legit passing attacks. You guys have edge guys in Cameron Crawford, Braylon Shelby, Penn State transfer in Zariah Fisher. And last year, I was just reading, people talked about the unit had some moments but struggled a bit on the road against some of the better offenses. What's the early thought on this group up front for this season?
1: Yeah, I think this is the group that people are most excited about, because you do have some guys that have played a lot, and you name some of them, and Cam Crawford and Braylon Shelby, guys that have really been at USC for a while now. But you have a guy like Jakeem Stewart, who was so highly rated coming out of high school and looked really good in flashes last season. Now he goes into his first full, sort of full healthy, hopefully, year where he's a guy that you can count on. Same thing, they had a freshman, Floyd Bacard, last year they really liked. And then they brought in Luke Waifu, who's the number one player in the country, and also, sort of fits that, defensive line, pass rushing, offensive outside linebacker mold, too. So I just think the talent level is so much higher in that group than it's been in a little while. And that's really the source of the optimism. And there's a ton of size. There were so many years where the team getting off the bus just didn't look big enough. And I don't think that's going to be a problem with this group.
0: Let's move to the offense, talking USC with ace broadcaster Jordan Moore. I think if you polled fans and said, so who's the top-ranked offense in the Big Ten last year, you'd get a whole bunch of Indiana and Oregon. But this group with Riley calling the plays is actually the answer. Even in the three conference losses, they averaged about 30 points. What about kind of overall this group with Jaden Mayaba coming back as the trigger man off a very good 2025?
1: Well, yeah, I mean, that's first and foremost, right? The luxury of bringing back a quarterback for his third season as a starter. I guess he got about a half season in that first year and then started every game last year and then comes into this season. So just, you're not teaching somebody a new offense. You have a guy that you feel really good about from leadership, and he's played in a bunch of big games for you already. So, that's the ultimate luxury. And again, that line of scrimmage is what I'll come back to. They basically bring back the entire offensive line, plus they've recruited very well there, so there should be some competition as the season goes on, where maybe some more talented guys, albeit younger guys, are pushing the older guys. So, I think they could be really elite along the offensive line and a quarterback, and then you bring back your running backs as well, and Wayman Jordan, who was hurt for half of last season but is really talented, and then King Miller, who came on after Wayman Jordan got hurt and showed off his stuff. So you have a nice little 1-2 punch there. And then the players on the outside are a little bit less known, and so that's what'll be interesting to watch. As you said it, Lincoln Riley, very good at manufacturing big numbers. He is one of the best play callers in the country. His offenses are always elite. And so you bring in some new pieces there, some really talented freshman wide receivers, a transfer, and a tight end that has everyone fired up, who may be the best freshman of the bunch, and USC hasn't necessarily had a ton of elite pass-catching tight ends in its recent history. So yeah, I think there's going to be plenty to work with, but it's not like we know for sure who the guys are, when it's third and seven.
0: Oh, yeah, so that's what I wanted to close with, because as you mentioned, I mean, you lose Mekhi Lemon in the first round to Philly. The Biletnikoff winner, Jacoby Lane, is now on the Ravens. I'm looking for some of the names, maybe Tanuk Hines, a freshman who could stretch the field. For folks not really familiar, who should we keep an eye out for as Mayaba's primary targets?
1: Yeah, Hines came on as the season went on, which is what you like to see from a freshman. I think Hines will definitely be among that trusted pass-catching tier. And then they brought in a talented receiver from NC State, and Terrell Anderson, who's also, you know, somebody who's produced before. So you have some guys that have produced before, but I think as the season goes on, you're going to start seeing some of these kids and seeing who's ready to go. I mean, they have a kid with a great name, Booby Feaster, who's the elite high school prospect. Trent Mosley won the most competitive league in the country at Santa Margarita last year, and I've heard some buzz about him. So, you know, but right now it's all buzz. So, you know, I'm not can't necessarily put my stake in the ground on anyone. We haven't even gotten to fall camp, but you know, I do think that there's belief that these guys will develop. And what we've seen is when you bring in freshman receivers, they will really shine in the second half of the year. So, you know, I think the vets will need to carry them in the first half of the season, and then you see guys get their footing. You know, one of my favorite sort of game logs to look at, if you ever look at Drake London's freshman year, I mean, it's pretty amazing. It's like the light literally comes on at the exact halfway point, and it goes from a guy who everyone behind the scenes was excited about to just a stud freshman receiver in the final, you know, handful of games of the season. So I've seen that several times, and USC has had such such an ability to develop and recruit and develop the amazing receivers in this, you know, really the last 15, 20, 25 years.
0: Yeah, I'd say London's panned out pretty well.
1: It all ended well for him for sure.
0: Folks, he's Jordan Moore, part of the USC broadcast crew, as well as the chief creative officer. Check out usctrojans.com. Always generous with his time to fill us in on USC football. Again, on the X platform, check out at Moore Sports. Jordan, always grateful for your unique lens into the program. Be well, and of course, look forward to catching up before this monster game approaches.
1: Yes, sir. Can't wait. Thanks so much.
0: All right. Have a good one. There you go. Yeah, the receiving corps lost, you know, the Biletnikoff Award winner, and they had two different guys, Jacoby Lane, and I don't think it was Mekhi Lemon, it was someone else, have a 100-yard game against Oregon last year. It was actually Tanook Hines. Yeah, the freshman started coming on there with 141 yards and a touchdown. Lemon didn't have monster numbers with 7 catches for 34 yards, but 2 were touchdowns. And, you know, on that day, Maiava threw 3 touchdown passes. Oh, that's right. Lemon threw a touchdown pass. Oh, my own. I forgot about that. But they did pick him off twice. And, I'll explain in a little bit how this is one of the 2 or 3 biggest games the first month of this season. All right. Appreciate Jordan's time. Always great insight. We'll take a break. Back with more.
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12: You know, it's funny, when I think back to what the typical American dinner looked like when you and I were kids, there's usually some kind of meat featured at the center of the plate. Vegetables are there, but often thought of as a side dish. More and more, though, we are coming to realize that a plant-based diet, with little or no meat even, is going to be a healthier way to eat for just about everyone. New study out of the University of Hawaii Cancer Center found that eating a high-quality plant-rich diet that includes whole grains, vegetables, and fruits may prevent cognitive impairment even when people start that diet in their late 50s and 60s. 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Just because you cut out or even cut back on meat, though, is not a license to eat whatever you want. Focus on eating whole, real foods. I'm Dr. Sanjay Gupta, helping you live a better life.
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0: they're gonna break down and cry and cry and cry. As we welcome you back, Sports Talk 95.3 The Score, sneaking up on the 5 o'clock hour. Fun talk, informative conversation, talking USC football with Jordan Moore, member of their broadcast team. For now, we're going to lock up the Alliant Power Oregon Fuel Injection Hotline and provide you and me and a dog named Boo with an update. All of our updates are brought to you by Frostbrewed Coors Light, cold as the Rockies. Your first-round leader of the British Open, not a household name. He's never played a British Open. He's only played one other major, 73rd at the 2024 U.S. Open. Ole Miss's Jackson Suber, a 5-under 65. And he's got a one-shot lead on South Korean Sun Jae Im and Brett Daniel Brown in at -3. You got Cameron Young, Bryson DeChambeau, Francesco Molinari, another major winner. A who's who at -2 from Henrik Stenson, Scottie Scheffler, Colin Morikawa, Siwoo Kim, John Rahm with a black number at -1 in there with former champ as well, Shane Lowry. And that's what round one looks like. How about this? Tonight's WNBA game between the New York Liberty and Dallas Wings canceled. Mechanical issues with the Libs charter flight left players stranded on the tarmac, unable to arrive in Arlington in time. What? Yeah, that's an accurate story. LeBron James, doing a live podcast in New York City today, said not ready to reveal his next team, and have not really heard much about prior to this last year about the NBA investigating free agent deals. But they're looking into a 4-year, $64 million deal between Gary Trent Jr. and the Milwaukee Bucks. Of course, we learned last week that the trade for Kawhi Leonard from the Clippers to the Raptors is not a done deal because LA is being investigated for trying to circumvent the salary cap. The baseball All-Star break is a memory. They are playing right now at Citizens Bank in Philly. Mets 1, Phils nothing. Bottom of the 6th, 1st and 3rd, 2 men out. 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As the 5 o'clock hour inches closer, we will continue our summer tour. Get you ready for the team Oregon will be playing in Champaign. Mike Cagley of the Illini Sports Guy Spectacular. My conversation with him, as my goal is to have you wired into all dozen opponents by the time this season kicks off, 7 weeks from Saturday. Saturday, ever-loving Saturday. All right, 5 o'clock hours next, 95.3 The Score.
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